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10: Here's Cole Young. He's going to start things for the Mariners. The pitch is at the knees for a strike. M's on top, 4-2, fourth inning. Young had an infield base hit in the four-run second inning. Wesneski, the pitch. Swung on, smoked, right side, through for a base hit. Cole Young's second hit tonight. 109 off the bat. It sounded like it.
11: Yeah, he's just, I feel like as the season goes along, you know, we're well beyond the can he handle plus velocity, lefties, and everything else, but you feel like the hard hit is more and more consistent. I know that ball was hit on the ground, I get it, but at the same time, man, getting that ace swing off, a little bit of voltage. That ball leaves the bat.
10: Here's Cal Raleigh. The offer to Cal. He watches it just a touch outside. Mariners a 4-2 lead in the fourth inning. Leadoff man aboard in Young. Here comes the offer to Cal. Swung on a miss.
11: Changeup.
10: In front of a changeup, yeah.
11: Way out in front.
10: Cal struck out in the second inning. Five strikeouts for Wesneski.
11: Just his
10: fourth start of the year. Yeah.
11: The changeup, the sweeper.
10: He came over from the Cubs in the Tucker trade. Young is lead at first base. Here comes the 1-1 to Cal. A check swing off the bat, bounding ball near the Mariners' dugout. So 1-2. The righty comes set. Throws to first base. Young wasn't that far off. Gets back easily.

0: The pitch. Strike. The sweeper right at the knees.
1: Love it.
0: You're right. Cal just keeps going back to it.
1: Yeah. And then I guarantee there's some conversations in between the dugout where Cal's trying to give him that pep talk saying, hey, look, ball's moving. It's coming out of your hand well. Let's lean in on it.
0: See what he does here. One ball, two strikes. Looking for a 1-2-3 inning. The pitch. Swung on line, drive, right field line, foul.
1: I'm looking back, you know, through his game log, too. The games where he goes like five innings, gives up two or three runs with some plus contact against him, they're the games, you know, there was one against Boston, there was one at Baltimore. You know, there was the Tampa Bay game last time. It was just 4 2/3.
0: The 1-2 swung on and missed, went back to the sweeper. No chance on that swing. Smith goes down, and Emerson Hancock has a 1-2-3.
1: But they're the games that he doesn't have that sweeper. He's come out to play here in the fourth inning.
0: He's got the sweeper tonight. Yeah. He's retired five in a row. We go to the fifth. Mariners leading 5-2. Your Mechanics Bank score.
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0: It's been a fun one so far. 5-2.

0: 7-2 Mariners, bottom of the eighth. Back to it here. Pena 0-3 tonight. Here's the pitch. Down low. In fact, the Astros, two runs on just five hits. Astros, one run in the first, one run in the second. And then Hancock, he didn't have another runner in scoring position until the seventh. Here's the pitch. That's high. And then he picked him off.
1: Good for you.
0: Yeah, that's good work.
1: He was so dominant.
0: The 2-1. Swung on. Stroked left field towards the Crawford boxes. Randy racing back. He's at the track. It's off the wall. It gets away from him. Julio backing up. Scoops it up. Pena into second base. It's a double. He just ran out of room.
2: Yeah, ran out of real estate. You can see Randy was staying with it, feeling like he had a chance, but he was going to go banging into that out-of-town scoreboard out there in left field. Turned around, and the ball just ricochets off that pin.
0: Pena thought it was a flyout. He spiked his bat in anger. But sometimes the Crawford boxes really helps the cause. Here's Alvarez. The pitch to him. Swung on. Hard ground ball up the middle. Rodden has it. Throws on the move to first base in time to get him. It took a Super Bowl bounce. It was hit so hard off the ground. It was 1-1 off the bat, but Rodden puts it away.
2: I've taken care of Alvarez tonight, just to walk in that first inning.
0: He's 0-4 so far tonight.
2: Yeah.
0: He hasn't had many of those. Here's Paredes. Pena moved into third base. Two outs. The pitch. That's in there. That's a firm fastball right on the corner.
1: 99.
0: Pena at third base. The 0-1. Swung on. That is blasted left field. It is deep. It is gone. Up the signage above the Crawford boxes. An emphatic two-run home run by Paredes. That's why we say you never can have enough in this building. It's 7-4 Mariners.
2: Just sitting dead red against Ferrer. He's going to be on the attack. Up by a few runs. Just unleashes. That ball was smashed.
0: Barshow bats. Lefty on lefty here. Sir Anthony Dominguez starts the throw. First pitch is a strike. When thinking about who could close this out if Munoz is not available, Dominguez, over 50 career saves. He has been there. That's a spot that he has pitched in.
2: Yeah.
0: The 0-1.
2: Now, I feel like, too, with him, you know, I know he's had a couple outings now, but just trying to get more of a feel in a Mariners uniform of where he's at. Because I think as this August rolls on and then into September, man, if you are going to have this run, try and stay with it, then Sir Anthony Dominguez, they brought him over in the trade. You've got to have him be a factor in some of these high leverage spots.
0: Cal is going to talk to Ferrer again.
2: Yeah, pitch calm?
0: Yeah, it looks like it.
2: Pete Woodruff's going to go get a replacement. Yeah, but I feel like with Sir Anthony Dominguez, like I said, he comes over in the trade. He's trying to bolster that bullpen a little bit. You still haven't really seen him in that big, high-leverage spot, right, where he has to come in and get some big outs. So get him cranking, get him be part of the fabric out there when it comes to some of the high-leverage moments for this bullpen.
0: Well, it would set up, if Ferrer can get the final out here, it's set up righty Altuve, righty Christian Walker, first two batters. So it kind of sets up nicely in that regard. Umpire's now huddled.
2: Now, speaking of bullpen, too, I don't know what the umpires are talking about right now, but maybe this is to do with the mound visit. I don't know what's going on.
0: Dana Wilson is out to chat with the umpire crew now. Now, the entire crew The Mariners are out of mound visits. I don't know if this counts as a mound visit. Maybe that's what they're discussing. Bottom of the 8-7-4, Mariners.
2: Yeah, the other part, too, the home plate umpire is looking down. Like it's like they're going back over a count. Here we're going to... Trip Gibson's going to go talk to the Astros about this as well.
0: Dan Wilson is in conversation. This is a long conversation.
2: Yeah.
0: With Dan Wilson, which usually is not a great sign for what the result will be.
2: Yeah, and Cal Raleigh's like pointing to his ears just saying, no, pitch calm. He didn't have the pitch calm.
0: So hopefully they announce something. They announce nothing. I don't see the count different. I don't see... Is that it? Nothing?
2: Well,
0: it's still 1-1.
2: It says zero mound visits remaining up on the board.
0: Yeah, both teams have zero. Okay, back to it. The pitch. Swung on ground ball. Hard hit right to Donovan. Scoops it up. Whips it to first to get the out. And that is it for the Astros in the eighth. They do get a two-run home run. They crawl closer. Mariners still lead 7-4. We go to the ninth.
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0: No. Yeah. And and as long as everyone's healthy, and I think you just keep rolling with this, right?
1: Sure.
0: Great win for the Mariners, 10-5. They beat the Astros. We'll come back with more right after this.
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7: We can see, or the feed from the bullpen, some parks have, most don't have it, but we do have it here. And he typically gets up very early, starts going through some different routines, runs a lot. Didn't see any of that on the camera, so that would indicate that he was not available tonight. So it was going to be very interesting when this game was closer, when it was just a couple runs apart in the eighth inning, and we knew that Ferreira was up for the eighth, but then what? And that was a big question mark right up until they put 3 more on the board in the ninth. They were able to get Nick Davila up and go from there. So the offense helped out with that. Hancock helped out with that, and just kind of closing in on how many innings they would need from the bullpen, doing his part, picking up 7 and doing it in good fashion, allowing just 2 runs on 5 hits, 2 walks, 8 strikeouts. ERA down to 3.30. It is the 15th of August, and Emerson Hancock 7-7 with a 3.30 ERA, and just pitched a big one. This is a big game right here, and a tough place to play. So I think that is that's notable, very, very notable. I'm sure I've missed something, and I think Dan Wilson will probably get to that. Let's go ahead and hear from the skipper.
8: All right, let's see. You know, heck of a way to bounce back tonight. You know, that's exactly what you hope for and what we looked for, and really on all fronts when you look at the way Emerson responded tonight. Great ball game for him. You know, getting out of that first inning, wasn't really sure where this game was going, but to get out of the first inning, just getting that, giving up the one run, and then offensively answering back with 4 there in the top of the second was huge. And, you know, I think that kind of set the tone for the rest of the game. And offensively, you know, just a ton of good stuff again tonight. Great at-bats, getting runners on, getting them in. You know, it wasn't until the end of the ball game that we got that 3-run homer, but, you know, scoring a lot of runs, you know, without the homer, and putting ourselves in a really good position to win, continuing to add on as the game went on. And, you know, offensively, it was where we needed to be, and put a lot of pitches on the pitcher, the starter, and you know, just continued to put up good at-bats. And throughout the

0: Board as well as we continue here.
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10: The pitch. Swung on, tagged, left field. This is hammered. It's on its way. It is back. It is off the wall. Robles around third base. He scores. Rodden into second. He doubles. Brock Rotten does it again. A double in the eighth to drive in a run off the garage doors. It's 6-2 Mariners. He has provided a spark in his first 2 days in a Mariners uniform.
0: Yeah, that was oppo for Rodden, too. Not too far from going out, but you'll take that double that scored Robles in that. 101 miles an hour off the bat. Definitely squared that up. Shannon Dreher bringing you the good news tonight as the Mariners beat the Astros 10-5 here in Houston. It was a Hall of Fame night for them, and unfortunately it ended on a sour note for them. So it's always, I guess, fun to kind of spoil things there a little bit for the other team. But the more important thing is, obviously, the Mariners need to stack up the wins right now. And I'm taking a look at it, and I can say that they've won two out of their last three. I think they played three good games. And 1-0 game at Yankee Stadium. I know you'd like more offense, but 1-0 wins are extremely rare in that ballpark. That means that you've done everything else absolutely right to come out on top in that one. And we've seen 12 hits last night. We saw 15 tonight. So just a nice, really nice performance from Emerson Hancock. And it all ended, all added up to a win that now puts the Mariners 5 games behind the first place Astros, 2.5 for the moment against the Rangers. The Rangers are trailing right now early, so that could change. You might finish the night just 2 behind the Astros, or 2 behind the Rangers. And the Rangers perhaps stumbling a little bit. They have lost 4 straight and could, for all we know, be on their way to their 5th straight. So we will keep an eye on that. But back to what we enjoyed here at the ballpark tonight. And another thing I'll throw in there is you felt pretty good about this for most of the game. You felt like they were going to, they scored runs early in the second inning, which was great to see, the 3 runs. And you saw a little bit of action in the middle innings. You felt good about what Emerson Hancock was doing. And then they scored in the later innings. And, yeah, I think I might have tweeted out, buckle up, when the Houston Astros came back and scored 2 in the 8th inning. But the Mariners had that bumper. And then they were able to add on with a Cole Young home run as well. So were they in command of this the entire time? Let's just say they were close to being in command. I just had a better feeling about this, despite coming off what you saw last night. Emerson Hancock had a huge deal to do with that. 7 innings pitched tonight, giving up just 2 runs, and that sweeper was absolutely outstanding. He threw 97 pitches, had 16 swing and misses on that, and that's fantastic. And I love when you see that 7 of them were on the 4-seam fastball and 6 on the sweeper. He had a good balance with that tonight, and the Astros could not do too much with it. He was able to get out of the little bit of trouble that he was in, and it was also often that sweeper that got him out of that trouble. Let's go ahead and hear from Emerson Hancock.
11: Emerson, that feeling about as well done that you guys have had here, lately, offense, defense, pitching, obviously, just how are you guys able to put it all together?
12: Yeah, I thought everything about tonight was just team win all around. It took everyone. I think to be able to bounce back from yesterday, come out and play the way we did, the at-bats we have, defense that we played, and all of us just executing pitches. And that was a huge win for us, and it took everyone.
13: You don't want to go through what you guys went through last night, but just what did you see from the guys, I guess, this afternoon, and the way guys responded, and what kind of energy did you guys bring into the game today?
12: I mean, I think it's just you just move forward and you move on and you take it one day at a time, and you show up today and it's 0-0, and you go out there and continue to fight, continue to compete, and it was a huge team win for us.
11: What are the challenges of taking it one day at a time, especially knowing what your expectations are, where you want to go, and where you guys are at in the schedule too?
12: Well, I mean, it's kind of just the mantra for a lot of teams. It's a long season. You really do take it one game at a time, and then everything's just a lot more condensed now. So it's like to show up to the park, do everything you can to compete as hard as you can, and do everything you can to try to get the team a win.
13: The sweeper today in particular, I mean, it's one of those things that sort of feels like when it's on, it's really on. When it's off, sometimes you're really struggling to find it. But it felt like once you found it today, it was a really effective weapon for you.
12: Yeah, something just been working on all season long, trying to, kind of figure out what I want to do with it and how I want to throw it. And tonight, I feel like it was a step in the right direction for it.
11: How much did kind of finding it, like Adam said, help you pitch deeper into this one as well?
12: I mean, I think it just gives you a chase pitch, but also another pitch in terms of speed difference that they have to respect. And then I just think it helps the heaters. It takes a little bit of pressure off the heaters. You're able to get some quick outs. And then, tonight it was like defense made play after play where it was like you feel like they're getting some momentum, and then we just kind of shut it down. So hats off to our guys.
11: Can you Marcus threw a pickoff play too, and also Brock's athleticism.
12: Yeah,

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2: There's a lot of different things that the NFL is trying to do. Games, you know, every day of the week. Now we're going to Australia. We're going to the four corners. Is it the four corners of the earth?
3: Checking.
2: Just want to make sure.
3: I believe that's the saying.
2: Okay, yeah. Didn't know how many quarters there are.
3: And I checked.
2: Corners.
4: There are no corners.
2: There are no corners.
4: On the earth.
2: Yeah. Unless you're a flat earther.
3: Unless you're a globist, then there's no corners, but.
2: Didn't one of the astronauts send a picture just to say, if you're a flat earther, this should change all of that? I never understood that with flat earthers. Like, what happens when you get to the end of the earth?
4: Remember, we had this discussion. What is the town that's on the edge?
2: Yeah.
3: We are about to get just
2: a
3: deluge of stay in your lane content right now.
2: I know. I stay in my lane when I go around the globe.
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7: I'm Ed Bankin. We start with preseason football. The defending champion Seahawks open their exhibition schedule with a loss to the Cowboys. However, there was bigger news off the field for Seattle. Three-time Pro Bowl quarterback Devin Witherspoon and the Seahawks made it official. They've reached an agreement with a contract extension. Sources tell ESPN's Adam Schefter it is a four-year deal with $132 million. Also in preseason football tonight, the Ravens defeated the Eagles, but Lamar Jackson and Jalen Hurts both had the night off. The Vikings got a preseason win in New York, but the result is overshadowed by what appears to be a significant injury. Jamal Adams was carted to the locker room with a right knee injury. Coach Kevin O'Connell said afterwards that the injury does not look good. To baseball now, where the Marlins look to stay in the thick of the wild card race with a win over the Reds.
8: And for Stevenson, Marcy turns on a ball, hits it high in the air out to right. Marte is back at the track, and it's gone! First punch is landed by the fish, and Jacob Marcy delivers against Singer.
7: The call on 104.3 WQAM as Miami wins it by a count of 8-4. The Marlins trail three teams for the last two spots of the wild card race in the NL. That's because the Phillies and Diamondbacks won, while the Padres lost to the Guardians. That means Philadelphia, San Diego, and Arizona are all tied for the second and third spots of the wild card race. Meanwhile, the Brewers defeated the Dodgers 4-1. Milwaukee's won two of the first three of that series. Diamondbacks beat the Braves 10-3.
9: Hey, it's your resident Super Bowl champ Chris Candy coming on Monday. 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
7: I'm Ed Benkin. Week one of the NFL preseason is in the books. It wrapped up tonight with wins by the Cowboys over the Seahawks and the Ravens over the Eagles, although all four teams were resting many of their top players, including their starting quarterbacks. Earlier, the Vikings beat the Giants, but Jamal Adams was carted to the locker room with a right knee injury. Afterwards, Coach Kevin O'Connell said, "The injury does not look good." Meanwhile, Matthew Stafford got the day off in Kansas City, so rookie Ty Simpson was impressive for the Rams. He went 21-25 for 190 yards and threw two touchdowns. NFL Network analyst David Carr talked about Simpson's success in his debut.
8: He was on target. It was a tight end. It was a receiver. It was a tight end. It was the same play, back to back to back. They ran it right. They ran it left. And he showed great mobility. Looked like he was really comfortable throwing on the run. And what that does as a quarterback is that settles you in. And now I can sit in the pocket. I got a couple of completions under my belt.
7: The Rams beat the Chiefs 20-12. Patrick Mahomes also had the day off. Down to baseball, the Brewers down the Dodgers again, 4-1. They've taken two out of three so far in this weekend series in L.A., which concludes tomorrow. Also in baseball tonight, it was the Red Sox shutting out the Pirates 4-0. The Diamondbacks beat the Braves 10-3, while the Guardians down the Padres 6-1, and the Phillies rolled past the Twins 9-1. So Philadelphia, San Diego, and Arizona in a three-way tie for the last two wild card spots. Meanwhile, the Marlins are three back. They defeated the Reds by a count of 8-4. The Mariners double up the Astros 10-5. The final game of that series takes place tomorrow night. And you can hear that game on ESPN Radio.
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0: communication well today. Obviously, you know, preseason one, so it wasn't super loud in there. Didn't really have to fight that adversary, but I thought our communication was great. I thought we handled checks and operations were great. O-line did their thing. Obviously, the running backs had big gaping holes that, you know, didn't get touched until 5-7 yards down the field. So that's kind of what, you know, KO wanted to see, is the guys come off the ball and, you know, get the run game going. So I know I didn't get any ops, but it was like I said, I'm blessed to be out there again. I haven't played since October, so I had a blast.
1: That was Kyler Murray for the Vikings after their preseason win. By the way, J.J. McCarthy, 4 for 7, 34 yards in his performance. SportsCenter All Night, Chris Lewis here on ESPN Radio. Now, this is a story all about how Joshua Baez turned his debut upside down. And I'd like to take a minute, just sit right there. I'll tell you how the Cardinals rookie put himself in rare air.
2: The pitch. He swings, and he hits it high, deep to center field. That's back. That's a goner. The first swing in the big leagues. How about that? Joshua Baez goes yard. All Pete Crow Armstrong could do was turn around and wave it goodbye to the bleachers.
1: On the Cardinals radio network, Baez home run, Boston and Dominican Republic, born and raised. Memphis AAA is where Baez spent his recent days before getting called up. No chilling out, relaxing, all cool and all. 450-foot home run on the first pitch he saw. So how about a couple of homers? He was up to no good.
2: So the fifth Cardinal overall to homer on the first pitch that he saw as a big leaguer. The 3-2 delivery, changeup, and that's hammered down the left field line towards the corner. He did it again! Are you kidding me? A 3-2 pitch, and he hammers it into the bleachers in left field. Baez has homered twice here today, and the Cardinals take a 4-3 lead. Unbelievable.
1: What a way to cause trouble in the neighborhood on his first two career at-bats. Joshua Baez, he led AAA in homers this season. He showed exactly why by going yard in his first two plate appearances. He showed a lot of fight, and his mom was there, and he continued to prove why his debut put himself in rare air.
2: The pitch, a swing, and there's a drive, and that's hit well to right field. That's deep to right. That ball is gone. That ball is gone. Unbelievable. Three at-bats in the big leagues. Three home runs for Joshua Baez. A three-run lead for the Cardinals. He is homer to center, homer to left, homer to right. Oh, my goodness.
1: He did it all on the Cardinals radio network. 8-4, they win it. And Baez, first player in Major League Baseball history with three home runs in a Major League debut. He did it in his first three at-bats. That's absolutely sensational. 449-foot home run in the first inning. Third longest home run in a player's first career at-bat. Five RBIs, most in a player's Major League Baseball debut since 2010. Jeff Passan, ESPN Major League Baseball insider, on Baseball Tonight, talking about Baez being real.
3: I mean, we've never seen anything like it before, but the idea that Josh Baez can't go out and hit home runs in bunches is a little bit foolhardy. Let's remember, this is the same guy who had four home runs in a game earlier this season in the minor leagues, who at the time of his call-up this week had the second most home runs behind only Andrew Fisher and the Brewers organization. Josh Baez is a real prospect and is going to be a force. And look, there's swing and miss questions, and that's going to be there. He's probably not going to be the completely well-rounded player that you'd like to see. But when you have power like he does, it doesn't matter. And the most impressive part to me wasn't just the three home runs in his debut. It was that the first was 450 feet to center.
4: Yep.
3: The second was to left field, and the third was to right field. He's got power to all fields, and he's got a chance to be a monster.
1: Monstrous performance in his Major League Baseball debut. Well, coming up next, no Mahomes or Stafford, but Ty Simpson made his preseason debut. This is SportsCenter All Night on ESPN Radio.
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1: 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The Missouri matchup was a part of the NFL preseason week one slate. Patrick Mahomes frequently plays week one in the preseason, but not this year, coming off the knee.

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9: Larry David is here fresh off of that game four victory for the New York Knicks. 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
11: 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The Missouri matchup was a part of the NFL preseason week one slate. Patrick Mahomes frequently plays week one in the preseason, but not this year, coming off the knee injury. The Rams' Matthew Stafford, enough of a veteran to sit out preseason week one as well. But one of the big draft headlines was the Rams taking quarterback Ty Simpson in the first round. This was the first chance for the Alabama product to see him on the field.
12: You've got Tre Edwards and Brennan Presley, the left side of the line, shifting back out the direction. Mark Redman, however, it's dumped off to Dean Connors on the right as he finds the end zone. Welcome to the Los Angeles Rams. It's a touchdown for Dean Connors. A 9-yard sprint for number 33.
11: 7-10 ESPN LA. Rams pace the Chiefs 20-12. And Ty Simpson, the number is strong. 21 for 25. 190 passing yards, 2 touchdowns. He completed passes to 7 different receivers. He's the first player with 190 passing yards and 2 passing touchdowns in their preseason debut since Baker Mayfield in 2020.

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1: He's Mark Zinno. I'm Jonathan Zaslow. 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

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Jonathan Zaslow, Mark Zinno here. Your favorite team, the whole schedule set. You want to make some plans. You want to go see some of your favorite players. I actually made some plans. Zinno, how about this? I made some plans already. The Heat's Miami. I'm obviously based in South Florida. I'm a huge Heat fan. I was on the Miami Heat's. I was on Heat broadcast for a dozen years. All right, so I'm no longer on the broadcast. So I enjoy games as a fan now, and I want to take my family on a trip. Let's go see the Heat on the road. All right, seeing your favorite team play on the road is awesome. It's hard sometimes at the NBA though, because

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5: There's a lot of different things that the NFL is trying to do. 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Now we're going to Australia. We're going to the four corners. Is it the four corners of the earth?
6: Checking.
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6: 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I believe that's the saying.
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5: 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Like, what happens when you get to the end of the earth?
7: Remember we had this discussion, what is the town that's on the edge?
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5: I know. I stay in my lane when I go around the globe.
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0: As Hawaiian country singer Maoli is bringing the island vibes to the Bank of the Pacific Grandstand stage. 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
9: Dom Canzone has had a heck of a season. He has worked his way out of a platoon role. Right now shares the lead in home runs on the team and really has also been a consistent force with the Mariners. Not too long ago, Aaron and Gary were able to catch up with Dom. This is a fun conversation. Here is part of it.
10: Dom, it's great to be able to spend some time with you. You're having, obviously, just a tremendous year. When you think about where you are right now in this season for yourself, what is it that you are most proud of this year?
11: I kind of touched on it with the coaching staff about a year or so ago, and we talked a lot about just kind of coming up from AAA, and anytime you get sent down like that, it's definitely a humbling experience, and I kind of go two ways about it, whether it's a kind of mope around about it and, you know, feel sorry for yourself or kind of just try to take advantage of the opportunities you have down there. And that was a big thing for me, I think, just being able to take a step back and just kind of try to redefine myself and redefine my approach and kind of get back to who I was when I was swinging in AAA with Arizona. So just building off of that and then talking to, you know, Sites and the hitting coaches just about trying to stay in the middle of the field and building off of that and trying to just have, you know, quality at bats. So I think just building off of that each day and just trying to become a better ball player every day.
10: You say stay in the middle of the field. Is that something that you, because we watch you obviously crush pull homers often. Mm-hmm. So is that something that you think about, or is it more like physical you're trying to go to the middle of the field? Like what is the approach, I guess?
11: Yeah, for me.

0: Anytime I'm thinking like right field, it's never gone very well for me. I have a very flat swing, so I tend to roll over a lot and hit the ball on the ground. So just trying to stay very long through the middle of the field. I kind of have long limbs here, so it's hard for me to kind of stay with that high finish. So I work on that consistently, and the more that I think middle of the field, it helps lengthen out my swing.
1: You talk about your long limbs. You have physically changed quite a bit since becoming a Mariner. What's our daily protein intake these days, Dom? What are we working with?
0: I don't really pay attention to be honest during the season. It's really hard to kind of, stay on top of that stuff. I'm obviously checking my weight and stuff with nutritionists and the strength coaches and just making sure, I'm not putting on too many lbs here and there. But yeah, it's been a little bit different just trying to maintain strength down there with DH, and obviously played a little bit of field in the field a little bit more lately. But yeah, just making sure staying on top of a daily routine with stretching and stuff, and then like you said, protein intake. That's more of like an off-season thing of getting your body ready for the whole season. Obviously, we do lifts and stuff throughout the season, but not nearly as much as getting prepped in the off-season and stuff like that. So I think the muscle and weight gain is definitely more of an off-season thing, as where during the season you're really just trying to take care of your body and injury prevention more type of stuff.
1: I mean, you had crazy pop when you first came over, and you were lighter. Now you're heavier, and obviously you still have crazy pop. Was the idea of adding a significant amount of muscle as you have just to increase even more power? Like, do you feel like it's helped even more?
0: I think so, a little bit, just from the consistency standpoint. And I mean, I've talked with Rut a ton about just where what best fits me for my weight. And I like to try to stay around like 215-ish just during the season. And I'll try to, when I first come into spring training, I was around 220, and that was a little bit heavy, but I lose weight a lot during the season, especially during the summer months of the season, and it gets hot. So just trying to progressively stay around the 210, 215 has been a good weight for me. And it's kind of a plug and play is where your consistent weight should be for the most success and how to stay healthy throughout the year. So I think it's just different for each guy.
2: Hey, you mentioned being a DH, and obviously you've been tremendously productive this year. How challenging was it to find the right routine to be a consistent DH?
0: I'm not gonna lie, I've really enjoyed it. Obviously, I still love playing the outfield, and I want to be out there as much as possible. Especially, I need to be available when guys need days off, like Julio, and I know some of the other guys like Randy who play every day. So just being available for that. But DH has been something that has not been as much of a tough, I guess, change as I thought it might be. It's been very helpful for me to talk with the hitting coaches throughout about just like the approach and how the guy got you out the first time, being able to go to the iPad and kind of see where the catcher was setting up and how they pitched you. So I think from a prep standpoint, it's helped me just kind of figure out what the approach should be throughout the, second, third, fourth at bat. So that's been super helpful for me, because in the past it's been a little bit challenging just trying to understand. You're in the field and you're right back to hitting, so it's been a little bit tougher than sometimes in the field to understand exactly how they're attacking you and stuff like that. So I don't think the DH role has been as much of a transition as I thought it might be.
2: So it gives you more time to review and prep for the next one, I assume, too.
0: Exactly.
2: Do you do a lot of physical stuff in between as well?
0: Yeah, I mean, if it depends on the day, obviously, and what your kind of body needs, but I'm not in the cages taking a ton of hacks or anything for the most part. For the most part, my routine is, get ready like 20 minutes before the game, get my swings in, make sure I'm loose. Maybe I'll go in like the sixth inning if I'm feeling a little bit tight, just to get some more loose hacks off. But for the most part, if the swing feels good and you're good with the approach, I don't think there's any point, overdoing it, because again, it's a really long season and you got to keep your body in good shape.
1: Dom Canzone is our guest. for the second straight year now, and maybe even before that, you've really hit the fastball well, Dom. I mean, you clearly don't get off the fastball. We hear that all the time, and yet a lot of hitters struggle to stay on the fastball. How do you manage to do it?
0: I just feel like it's certain guys handle certain pitches differently, and it's kind of been a blessing in my career throughout whatever level it's been that I've been able to keep up with velocity. So it's just kind of been something in the back of the mind where I've never been, afraid of a heater type deal.
2: We've seen you bash lefties. We saw in the Dodgers series a couple big home runs against lefties. You have turned yourself into an everyday hitter in this lineup. What has been the difference for you, especially this year, facing lefties? What's been the key?
0: I think two things. Obviously, the one thing is the consistency, just like with anything in life, just doing it more. And then the other part, I think I've talked about it as well, is just talking to JP a little bit, because he's faced lefties obviously a ton in his career, played a ton of ball games, and he's opened up a little bit more against lefties. And I've tried to put that into my approach a little bit, and it's helped me kind of just see lefties a little bit better and lay off the stuff away, because they really are trying to work away for the most part, especially with the off-speed stuff. Mm.
1: What does it mean to you to be in the lineup every day?
0: Obviously it feels really good, and just knowing that the organization has trust in you to be an everyday guy and just go out and do your thing.
2: You've hit a lot of really fun home runs this year. Do you have a favorite home run that you've hit this year?
0: This year? The Texas one was pretty sweet, mm-hmm. That's for sure. Just kind of the spot, the moment. Mm-hmm. The one the other night, for sure. Against the lefty. I mean, anytime I get it against the lefty, it feels pretty good.
1: Against the Dodgers?
0: Yes.
1: Will you tell us the story about you and your dad playing wiffle ball in the backyard of your grandfather's house at a rose garden?
0: Yeah, so I guess it wasn't necessarily wiffle balls. I mean, I was pretty young, and we were using, the old orange and blue bats, and he had a garden in the backyard, my grandpa on my dad's side, and he used to grow tomatoes back there, and always had a ton of deer back there. I don't know why I didn't think that those were they did definitely eat his plants for sure and hop the fence, but I was definitely helping them out and knocking the tomatoes over, so it was a little bit more easy access for him. So he would just be pitching to me back there, and I was getting a little bit bigger, and I would just be smashing tennis balls into the garden and knocking the plants down, basically.
1: So you were destroying these tomato plants. You, mm-hmm. an Italian grandfather?
0: He was German I think we obviously have Italian on that side as well. But, they always had fresh vegetables back there, and definitely made it a little bit easier for the deer and stuff to get it.
1: So he comes in his backyard after you're done playing baseball, and he sees smashed tomatoes all over the place. Mm-hmm. And does he know that it's you, or does he think that it's something else?
0: I honestly never – I never got to talk to him about it, unfortunately, but because he has passed. But it was always funny to me that he never thought that I could do anything wrong, I think, with all grandparents. So it was definitely a thing where it's like, oh, there's no way Dominic could have been the culprit for that. So I think he just thought I could do no wrong, and there's no way that my dad would let me hit his tomatoes over, and it was always the deer's fault.
2: So good.
3: So if you do have a nice vegetable garden in your backyard and you wake up one morning and all the tomatoes are smashed, it might be a deer, or it could be Dom Canzone. You never know. What a great interview there. That was the Mariners Clubhouse Insider. Coming up next, it is time for Picks to Click as we continue here on the NC Machinery Mariners Radio Network.
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3: 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This update is here, brought to you by Star Rentals, the preferred supplier to the West Best Contractors. 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And Gary, if he had not gone through that, I'm not sure where we would be today.
2: I think Tommy John should be in the Hall of Fame.
3: I'm shocked that he wasn't. I thought that he was, and I associated it because I think that conversation has been going on for some time.
2: I mean, you just...
3: 288 wins.
2: His impact on the game. He has changed careers. He's changed the game. You think about all the pitchers now. Tommy John, we see it all the time, but you know, pitchers come back. They're gone for a year, but they come back. And before Tommy John, that didn't happen. Careers were over.
3: I think we need a no-brainer ballot where everybody gets picked.
2: I do get annoyed by the I do think people get overlooked. Their contributions to the game overlooked. And he is one of them. I feel this way about Lou Piniella as well. When you look at Lou's entire baseball life,
3: yeah.
2: You know, he was a very good player.
3: Yes.
2: He was a great manager. He was in the front office. He was a broadcaster. He literally did everything his entire life. Like, it should all be
3: what
2: looked
3: he
2: at,
3: has
2: not
3: done
2: just
3: for the game,
2: him
3: what
2: as a
3: they
2: manager.
3: Both have done
2: yeah.
3: for the game, and I'm with you.
2: Yeah.
3: It should be, if you are devoting your life to baseball, as so yeah. many of these men have, you deserve special consideration, and they're not counting stats necessarily.
2: Right.
3: So I hope that gets fixed. It's not getting fixed soon enough. For Tommy John, it was not soon enough. Yeah. And I think it's a crime that Lou Piniella is not in the Hall of Fame. And I don't just say that as somebody who covers the Mariners.
2: Right.
3: I think, you know, please. What he has done for this game, what he's given to this game, again, to
2: it's
3: me.
2: It's Buck O'Neill, the same thing. It took so long.
3: We need to do better with this.
2: Yeah, we need to do better.
3: That, all we can right. do, though, Gary, is make picks stick like.
2: which we're going to do great. It's Tom Canzone's birthday.
3: Okay.
2: I feel like he should celebrate with two home runs. I feel like that's the best way to celebrate a birthday.
3: Get greedy with two home runs.
2: Yeah.
3: Okay, I'll take it.
2: That's my pick.
3: I'll take it. I love that interview with him, and I've about lost it. I've never heard anybody say they love DHing. And then
2: isn't that wild?
3: And also talking about how, oh yeah, no, I'm not watching what I eat right now. Do that in the off season, and oh no, I don't take a lot of batting practice. I'm like, what does he do all day?
2: It's so great. I mean, it's...
3: Don't change anything. It's working.
2: I was excited to hear, because until now, he's been playing right more often, obviously.
3: Yes.
2: But you don't hear that very often from guys that love the routine of DHing.
3: Yes.
2: And he clearly does, which is... It was really interesting to hear and get the insights of what he does between, you know, bats and things like that. I was fascinated.
3: He is using his time wisely
2: yes.
3: when he does that. Okay.
2: It's
3: my
2: working.
3: Pick, it is working. I cannot argue with anything he does. Just
2: oh, you
3: have
2: to pick today.
3: I do have to pick today. And
2: love it.
3: I don't pick, so I ask for a pick. And I'm not going to tell you who made this pick, and I'm not going to go too into it, but a little birdie told me Cal Raleigh today.
2: Hmm. Okay.
3: And I'll tell who if he is correct.
2: Yes.
3: Okay.
2: Yes, protecting identity.
3: Okay, that's
2: right.
3: Yes, that's what we're doing right now. That was Picks to Click. When we come back, we'll run down the lineups, give you the latest. Mariners going to be a little short on the bench. How short? We'll get to that and more.
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0: out. We don't know if he's available later in the game, but he is dealing with a little bit of a shoulder after that dive for the ball last night. Does not look like Taylor Ward is available tonight. On the other side, a little bit different look for the Astros. Jeremy Peña at short, Yordan Alvarez in left, Isak Paredes at third, Jose Altuve will be the designated hitter, Dalton Varsho in center, Christian Walker at first, Lamont Wade Jr. in right, Yiner Diaz behind the plate, Nick Allen rounding out the nine at second base. Coming up next, it is time for Out of Left Field as we continue.
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0: It's the Mariners pregame show. Gary Hill alongside Ryan Roland-Smith. The Mariners and the Astros are brought to you by Toyota of Renton and Toyota of Kirkland. Hyphen, this is a big one today. The Mariners a chance to grab a series win against the team they're chasing. Brian Wu is up on the mound. We've talked so much about the home run splits. On this trip, he was excellent last time out. On the road against the Yankees, five scoreless. What are you going to look for him early in this one against this Astros offense?
1: Well, you know, you mentioned the last road start for him. And first of all, the home road splits have been really interesting. And I spoke to Trent Blank before that last outing against the Yankees. The whole idea was, you know what, from pitch number one out the gate,